It is a beach theme here today inside the Findlay Toyota Center. Second down and long for the Wranglers. Garrett back to pass. Climbs the pocket. Runs himself. Goes into the dasher board short.

Live radio at its finest right here, folks. Sorry about that. Third down, Garrett. Over the middle, it's caught. Across the 10-yard line. Somehow, Ben Omiyabu, who was absolutely blanketed there by Bryce Hampton, was able to haul it in for a first down. Protection was outstanding. Pressure was coming that time. Wranglers making something out of nothing right there, and all the way down to the 7-yard line. Nolan Suso flanked to the left of Anthony Garrett. Caron Ashley goes in motion. So does Marlon Cook Jr. Garrett climbs the pocket. Under pressure. Escapes for a moment. And he is stopped short of the 5 by number 5, Ian McBurrow. So it's a 2-yard pickup, second down and goal now from the Vegas 5-yard line.

0: They send two in motion. Looking to throw. Garrett down the field. This one's incomplete. Fouché was in coverage. The intended target was Kobe Smith. The ball falls incomplete. It's going to be a third down and long here now for Northern Arizona. The ball spotted at midfield at the 25-yard line. 6.9 seconds remaining here in the half. Wranglers trying to add to the four-point lead here. Vegas gets the football to open half number two. Two in motion now. Garrett back to pass. He's flushed out of the pocket. Dumps it off to Omiyabu, and he runs right into the back of the sideline official. And it looks like there is 0.3 seconds remaining on the clock here. So one more crack at it here. And the Wranglers somehow going to get one more play out of this. Looks like they're going to motion in the special teams unit, and they're going to bring out Manny Higuera for a field goal attempt. So this is very doable here for Higuera. He's got two deuces on the night so far. They're going to spot the ball at the 20-yard line. This will be a 38-yard field goal attempt here for Manny Higuera. 1 second remaining in the first half. Coach Mike Davis getting some further explanation from the IFL officiating crew, now cheering on his special teams unit here on what should be the final play of half number one. Higuera now on a 38-yard attempt. The snap, the hold, the kick is up. It's got enough leg, but it's wide left. We have played two quarters of football here inside the Findlay Toyota Center in Prescott Valley, Arizona. The Northern Arizona Wranglers lead the Vegas Nighthawks 32-28. We will step aside and pay some bills for some commercial timeouts, and we'll get you the halftime show on the air here on 12:30 of the game after a few-minute break. You're listening to Vegas Nighthawks football. They trail the Northern Arizona Wranglers on the road in Prescott Valley, Arizona, 32-28. The halftime is up next.
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7: The Vegas Nighthawks trail the Northern Arizona Wranglers by the score of 32-28. James Booby coming to you live here on 1230 The Game from Prescott Valley, Arizona. Northern Arizona and Vegas squaring off tonight. Let's take a listen at some halftime highlights, and we'll be right back here in just a moment on 1230 The Game. It took two Wranglers to get him on the turf. An inside handoff and into the end zone for the touchdown goes Josh Tomas, a young man out of University Park, Pennsylvania, scoring the first points of the night for your Vegas Nighthawks. Randolph in motion along with Stoudemire. They go to Stoudemire. It's caught into the end zone for the touchdown. Deshaun Stoudemire, and an absolutely gorgeous touch pass there from Jaden Delora. It's such a timing route. The touch has to be there as well. And Delora able to drop it right in over the shoulder. First and goal, Vegas from the Wranglers 8. Delora fakes the toss. Looks over the middle, goes that way. He's got a receiver wide open for the touchdown. It's Sean Irby, the 5'11", 185-pounder from Duquesne, hauls it in wide open along the end line. That's how the first half went for your Vegas Nighthawks. They trail the Northern Arizona Wranglers by the score of 32-28. Just about 5 minutes remaining here in the halftime. We'll step aside once more and come back with the kickoff of half number two here for Prescott Valley, Arizona. You're listening to Vegas Nighthawks football right here on 1230 The Game. Keep...
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0: inside where there was nowhere to go for Anthony Garrett. Stack twins now for the Wranglers here on second down and 11. They'll send two in motion. End up in a 3-by-1 look. Garrett stands tall, goes down the middle. Marlon Cook Jr. over the shoulder, hauls it in for the touchdown. It was well defended there by Joe Fouché, but Anthony Garrett able to pull the ripcord on that one and drops it into the breadbasket for 6. Minutes and 38 seconds and counting. Don't forget that clock does not stop until the PAT or two-point conversion play is completed. So Manny Hager on now for the PAT. The snap, the hold, the kick is up. It's right down the middle. And the Wranglers lead the Vegas Nighthawks 41-28. 8 minutes and 16 seconds remaining here in our third quarter. We will step aside, take a brief commercial timeout, and return for more Vegas Nighthawks football right here on 1230 The Game. Stay with us.
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0: We welcome you back to Prescott Valley, Arizona. James Swimmy coming to you live here on 12:30 The Game in Las Vegas. The Nighthawks trailing the Northern Arizona Wranglers 41-28, 8 minutes and 16 seconds remaining here in our third quarter inside a raucous Findlay Toyota Center. Special shout out to my guy Ed Cole out there in the audience. I know he's got it tuned in on the Yahoo Sports Network. He's got Sed and Brent Stover muted over there, I know, and he's got 12:30 The Game cranked up on the Bluetooth. I just know it. That one kicked into the crowd. It'll be a touchback. And once again, a team here in the Indoor Football League giving another team really good field position at the opposing 20-yard line. And I'm not sure about that right there, but I think you might want to kick that thing and make the special teams play a little football instead of just giving them a free pass at the 20-yard line. But, hey, what do I know? Vegas lines up at their own 20-yard line to begin this drive. Jaden DeLore from an empty backfield. Deshaun Stoudemire and Quentin Randolph go in motion. DeLore across the middle. Stoudemire hauls it in, and he is ankle tackled at the 20-yard line by Daiwan Griffin. A nice pickup there for the Nighthawks. A chain-moving first down here for Vegas. Clock continues to run, 7:50 and counting here in the third.

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6: 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You've got to be 21 years of age or older, and it's available in select states only, so make sure you are eligible in your state of choice. And, Jensen, the World Cup will begin in earnest. This will be 3 p.m. Eastern. Mexico City will be Mexico against South Africa. And then South Korea is going to take on Chechnya. That's going to be in Guadalajara at 10 p.m. Eastern. The World's Tournament beginning on Thursday. Jensen, we got to wait for the red, white, and blue until Friday. We take on Paraguay in L.A.
7: That'll be at 9 p.m. Eastern, and excited to get it underway, excited to see where we are. And ultimately, you know, this is one of those things as far as that competition and the survivor style of that. If you want to jump in here, I know a couple of weeks ago we kind of looked at, all right, what are some strategies needing to get four teams mm-hmm. through to be able to be eligible in the knockout round? I went through some of the groups, Dave, and also looking at some of the Opta power ratings and seeing where some of the advanced data is for these groups, came away that group, I think it's group I, is probably going to end up being that group of death. You know, we always look for that in seeing where not only potential tournament winning teams could be and what their pathway looks like, but group I, France, Senegal, Norway, who I think is going to be one of those intriguing teams, maybe in that dark horse category, and Iraq are group I. Group K is right behind it, also in those kind of opt-out power rating evaluations, if you will. Portugal, Colombia, the DR Congo, and Uzbekistan, a very interesting group. So here's how I would go. Mexico's going to start, okay? That feels like the home support is going to get them through. They should win group A. I would be very shocked if another team out of it does. I would say that South Korea would probably be that next best contender. Don't see the Czech Republic or South Africa being able to put up a really big fight. Group B feels like the weakest overall, but Switzerland and Canada are the top two candidates there, and I think accurately priced the way they are. Canada probably gets a little boost here in North America. And they should be able to find a way to, if not the top spot, a very comfortable second. I would still lean to Switzerland to win that group. Group C, hey, Brazil, star power, you know, one of the top shots to be able to win it behind Spain, France, and England. Still think Brazil is the most talented of Group C. Morocco is an interesting dark horse team, really well organized. I think they could even challenge as a group winner to Brazil. Scotland, not worried about it. Haiti, thanks for coming out. Appreciate you qualifying. Don't see them coming out of it. Then we get to Group D, bud, and that is the great red, white, and blue. There is a little bit of a dance about expectation versus pressure, and I think both go hand in hand, right? You're going to go to SoFi on Friday. It's a primetime late kickoff, if you will. And I think in that group, so you have the United States, you have Turkey, you have Paraguay, and you have Australia. No reason why they shouldn't win it outside of that pressure getting to them. So if you're a betting man, and sometimes you are in soccer, would it just be a straight group winner, or would you rather go to a different price of the U.S. to qualify for the knockout round? How would you play it just in Group D?
6: Man, I got to be honest with you, Jensen. When it comes to the United States in soccer, I have zero faith. Right? I want to bet with my heart. I want to root for my home country. We're playing in L.A. But I've been there. I've gone to the soccer bars in Chicago and, you know, 10 years ago and 15 and 20 years. Oh, I believe that we will win. Oh, I believe that we will win. And we're all doing that. We're all getting fired up. And then we get disappointed. And then we get let down by this team. You know, every 4 years, it's kind of like that big letdown. Like, when are we ever going to be good in soccer? I don't know how much collectively. Yes, of course, we care as a country. We want to be good in everything because it's American exceptionalism. That's what we want. That's what we expect out of our athletes, right? We demand it out of our guys. Jensen, I don't know that I guess I could play a plus at $1.30 to get out of the Group D because, again, we had this conversation last week. What are the realistic expectations for this team? And they should begin there. It should, again, should and will are two completely different things here. But it should be to at least get out of this. And as you mentioned, playing in L.A., I mean, you got everything working in your favor, Team US of A, right? This should at least be the time that we can say, plus $1.30, what am I missing? I got to play that number. It's just take caution in our tone, Commander, because this team has let us down so many times and times before. So I always like to say, those who don't remember the past are condemned to repeat it. This hopefully will not be one of those examples, Jensen, and that we can actually get out of that group at plus $1.30. I'd like to think that Team US of A is at least good enough to do that. But until we do it, Jensen, my expectation levels are probably even lower than everybody else's are out there when it comes to the World Cup.
7: All right. So a couple of more groups here that looking at some not only group potential winners, but also some qualifiers. We go to Group E. I would believe it's Germany and the Ivory Coast. Not a lot of faith in Ecuador or Curacao. Group F would be Netherlands and Japan. Sweden, an interesting group there, but I don't think they or Tunisia will be able to challenge the quality and the depth, certainly, of the Netherlands. Japan is very technical, disciplined. I think that they are going to find their way into the knockout stage and could be a handful there as well. Group G, an interesting one. Belgium would probably be the easy answer to win the group. Egypt, though, you have Salah there, who's going to be as big of a guy in the goal-scoring round here, a candidate for the Golden Boot, depending on how much Egypt can not only stay alive but advance. I would think that Group H, if Uruguay can challenge Spain, that would be fascinating, but I think Spain, very clear-cut, should be. Not only the class of the group, but we obviously know they are the shortest odds to win the World Cup. Mention the group of death, and it bears repeating. France, going to be one of those teams that you look at to not only as a being part of our VSIN contest here in the survivor echelon, it's probably a team you don't use to get into the knockout round, albeit Norway, and for those that watch a lot of Premier League soccer, Dave, Erling Haaland, who plays for Manchester City, is going to be one of the forefront guys there for Norway. They could be a legit threat to win the group, but I would imagine that it's France and Norway. Senegal and Iraq, we'll see how it works, but Senegal, one of those upstart number three teams there, and I think a dark horse team overall. Group J, this could be it for Lionel Messi here, Dave. So Argentina, probably the easy answer to come out of Group J as the winner. Austria, always a solid group. They will be one that might be able to pull a surprise, but would still lean to Argentina. Group K is the other one outside of Group I in the group of death scenario here. Colombia is one of those teams, Dave, that if you're looking for one that's not the shorter shots to win the World Cup, That might be a team you holster to be able to use in the knockout round for our Survivor competition. Portugal, obviously, with Ronaldo, you're seeing two titans of the sport in Messi and Ronaldo. They could be their last dances, respectively. Bruno Fernandes, also part of that Portugal outfit. They will be, you probably flip a coin between Colombia and Portugal who win Group K. And then finally, Group L, the Englishman. England with Harry Kane is going to be a very good attacking front. Let's see what they do there. Croatia is a savvy veteran group. Ghana and Panama, thanks for coming out. We appreciate your participation. Although Ghana, you know, one of those weird teams that could kind of lull you to sleep and might be able to get the best of you. So that's kind of how I look at it, pal. I would say that the chalk might hold here, though. Spain and France feel like they are kind of that group where you separate everyone else. The depth, the ability for them to be able to execute, especially with corners, and be able to attack, hard to see them not advancing at least into the semis, if not meeting for the right to hoist the World Cup.
6: I'll show my age here. I was covering, as a much younger man, the 1999 Women's World Cup. They came to D.C., and I went out there at RFK Stadium and had a little sit-down with, you might remember some of the names like Mia Hamm and Brandi Chastain, and I talked with them, and then we saw what happened in 1999. It really did kind of set the stage on fire for the Women's World Cup. They've gone on to win not just in 99, but in 20, what, 15 and 19 as well. And I keep waiting for that resurgence for the men's side. I keep waiting for it. It's happened for the women. And they'd won it already in 91 as well. But that 99 team was really the team that got to put women's soccer in the United States on the map for good. And we're waiting for the men to do that. And waiting. And waiting. And waiting. I don't know if this is the year, Jensen, but 60-1 to win the World Cup for Team USA? Not with my money. I hope it happens. I'd love to see it. It'd be an unbelievable story. Maybe the story of the summer if they could get it done. But they got to make me believe and not just chant. I believe that we will win. When we come back, let's talk a little Major League Baseball, what we saw over the weekend, and we'll take a look into this week. That is all next right here on VSiN, by the way.
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6: 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That means coverage for the NBA Finals continuing and the Stanley Cup Final. Belmont Stakes has come and gone, and what a race that was. 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So it's going to help you attack futures, win totals, divisional races, and the upcoming NFL season. 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Mentioned that I had a great time at UFC Apex. It was really cool. Watched game two with JVT. We got to catch up with Mike Palm and, of course, Bill Ady and Derek Stevens, and everybody was on pins and needles for that game two, Carolina and VGK game, which was wild. Got to watch game two of the NBA Finals with it was cool watching with a hockey guy and Jonathan Davis watching basketball as we were rooting for the over that sadly did not get home. And then going to the UFC Apex. And shout out to Zayd Hussain. It was just great being with Zayd and Rob Moreno, and we're having a great fight night. And as I'm leaving the arena after a great card, by the way, UFC Dana White, and I'll get into this as the week goes on here as to why the value of UFC Apex and seeing it firsthand for the first time since I left Vegas and the changes to it, I understand why that's not going away. So who do I see, Jensen, as I'm walking out? There's some guy named Russell Westbrook, just happily, casually goes by. And I saw the UFC people there like, who is that? And then somebody goes, they do the motion. He plays basketball. They go, oh, basketball. Because, you know, it's a lot of people from all over the world that don't know what sport you might play. So Russell Westbrook, can kind of go incognito. You know who could not, Jensen? Was Carlos Olberg. And so I see Blackjack right there, and he's got the big knee brace on. People remember the fight against Jiří Procházka where he tears his ACL and all the L's that he has. And I see the big fella, and he's walking right by me. I say, hey, champ. I said, heal up. Amazing fight. And he goes, I will. He goes, thanks, mate. And we shake hands. And then keeps on going on his way, and he's stopping for pictures with people. Just real cool dude. And I kept thinking, does he have any idea, and he does not, how much money he cost me for his courage, for fighting with a torn ACL and knocking out Jiří Procházka, Jensen? Like, those athletes on that stage, and, you know, whatever Russell Westbrook has to put his body through to get through, you know, series as he's done all these years, I think people forget. It's a nice reminder when you're watching these fights in person or whatever sport you might be attending, what these people put through for our enjoyment and our betting pleasure as well. It's never lost on me, but seeing some of those kind of cross-sport athletes and where they were at UFC Apex on Saturday was pretty darn cool, and we never should take it for granted. Baseball, we shouldn't take it for granted either because it keeps going. We play 162, and sometimes you go, oh, the mundane, it's the rat race. baseball keeps on going, Jensen, and I love this time of the year where baseball really starts to take a little bit more center stage when you wrap up major league, when you wrap up the NBA and the NHL as well. How about the Braves sweeping away the Pirates this weekend? The Brewers swept away the Rockies in a great comeback earlier in the week, and the Cardinals get a sweep of the Reds, and they don't seem to be going away as well.
7: I think that's probably the story right now is what St. Louis has done. They're at, what, 35-28, a week over first place, or at least a week over 500, in continuing to challenge Milwaukee there. They are second in the National League Central, just five games out. And I say just five because I think a lot of us thought they would be double digits out of the division race at this point. But it is the Reds who are in last place, almost double digits behind the Milwaukee Brewers. So interested to see where the staying power is. They are tied for the longest win streak right now in big league baseball. The St. Louis Cardinals are with winners of four in a row. Actually, they do have the longest losing streak right now. The Braves and the Brewers have won three in a row. But again, this has been a team, even Dave, they're minus two in run differential, but they've found a way to just continue to surprise. And so it's a hard team to handicap because at some point, it feels like the bottom has to fall out. But we haven't seen it yet. And it's just a credit to them, man. Exactly as you kind of just alluded to, is you just keep winning. Terry Francona used to say it all the time here in Cleveland.
16: I don't care about tomorrow, Dave. We're just here to win a series. Just here to win a series.
7: Okay, well, tip of the cap. Cardinals are in the fight.
6: Yeah.
7: They are, as I said, seven games over 500. They're over 500 at home. They're 16-12 away from Busch Stadium. Credit where it's due, man. They have played really, really well so far.
6: Yeah, and I keep looking like, you know, for us Met fans out there, if you're saying, well, how do you make a bet on the Mets to make a run at a wild card, right? I don't know that the division, when you're 15 and a half games behind the Braves, is really a possibility at this stage. And I'm talking about in the futures market because, you know, Carlos Mendoza was asked after the Mets. And by the way, they are playing better baseball. Seven games under 500. You got to start there before you can get there to even start thinking about these bets. So they take two or three against the Padres and kind of give away the game that they lost as well. And they asked Mendoza about, hey, you've wrapped up your West Coast trip. You don't have to come back here anymore this year. And he said, in the regular season. He made the designation to the media, Jensen, to kind of say, you know, what you guys are thinking this thing is done. He's not thinking in those terms. Like, in the regular season, that point of denotion was, hey, we might be back here in a wild card round. Now, they right now, again, the Mets are seven games under 500. The team I do want to discuss, though, I thought had a really good week as well, was the Marlins. And they took two out of three against the Rays. And they all of a sudden, Jensen, are just four games back of being 500 as well. And I know the Nationals still at 500, and the Phillies now five games over 500. When you start to look at the NL wild card picture, could a team like the Mets or a team like the Marlins actually make inroads? Because the teams we just talked about, the Cardinals right now and the Phillies, five games over, you'd have to think about running down. That might be hard to do.
7: Remarkable, right? If the playoffs started today, Dave, the Cardinals, Phillies, and Diamondbacks would occupy the three wild card spots. Have on my bingo card that St. Louis and Arizona might be this alive, this late. And yes, we are 65, you know, 67 games into the season, so still, you know, a little under two-thirds of the way to go here. The Marlins begin play today, just 3.5 games out of the final playoff spot, which Arizona currently occupies. Dave, there are, including the Marlins, six teams within 3.5 games of a playoff spot there. San Diego, Pittsburgh, and the Cubs, all a half game back. The Nationals, let me repeat, your Washington, D.C. native Washington Nationals, game and a half back. They're at 500. Didn't see that coming this late into the season. Game and a half out, Reds 2.5 out, and the Marlins 3.5 out. Your Mets are 5 out. I think that if you're going to buy into a team right now, and I've said it before, I picked the Pirates to be my final wild card team. They are plus 30 in the run differential. We are going to have to hold our breath, though, on that day because you're going to want to wait to see what the injury status of Brandon Lau is. It could be a month or two. That is a huge, huge potential injury. So we'll kind of wait and see what that timeline looks like. But if you're looking to kind of hit your wagon, it may be a buy low opportunity for the Cubs. But I still think the Pirates, with their pitching, and they feel like they're going for it, if you haven't invested in a make the playoff prop yet, it might be a good time, depending on the status and the length of the injury for Brandon Lau. That might be a team you want to invest in here pretty soon.
6: Don't look now.
20: Okay, you can look.
6: American League East. We got two teams deadlocked at the top with the Rays and the Yankees. But if you just readjust the rear view just ever so slightly, Jensen, and you see the Blue Jays seven games back, is that a team that we might want to look at and say not only are they certainly live in the wild card race, but if the Yankees are without Judge for a while, it feels like the Rays are starting to come back a little bit. Could they have something there, some staying power maybe in the AL East?
7: Could. And they better get their act together on the road. They're great at home. Dave, they stink on the road. They are seven games under 13-20 away from Rogers Center. So they got to figure it out away from being north of the border. But only a half game out of a playoff spot. Absolutely, I'm right with you. If you're going to invest in a team that is going to get a fair amount of pitching resources back in the rotation here in the next handful of weeks, then yes, that's a great team to look at. The Rangers have kind of stuck with it. They just beat the crap out of my Guardians yesterday. Jacob DeGrom looked really, really good. They're kind of sneaky right now. Yes, game under 500, but they would have that final wild card spot as we begin play today. Dave, outside of the Rangers, every other team that is on the outside looking in, a negative run differential by a fair margin in the American League. It is so wild to look at how bad the American League is overall with that statistic just standalone.
6: And that's why we do what we do. We start to look a little bit forward here. I know we're talking NBA, talking NHL and the Stanley Cup and the NBA Finals, but this is the time these teams starting to get in those pole positions and trying to see who can make a run from the outside. Maybe it's the Blue Jays north of the border. Come back. Let's talk about Game 3. Knicks, San Antonio next. Beeson by the Books.
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0: text with some things. Look, we couldn't see the Myles Garrett trade coming last week, and certainly that helps move that number towards the Rams' way. And you're right about injuries. They are going to happen in camp. They're not going to happen as much in preseason because these guys don't play a lot of preseason these days. But I do think that's something to be aware of. But I think if you can find good numbers now and you don't mind waiting, yeah, I'd fire on some of those numbers now. If I can find a three, I might still get there with the Rams. But, man, is that 2.5. Looks so good. And it was up there for so long in the board, Jensen. And I never pulled the trigger on it. And I wish I had a little FOMO on that one. Let me come back. Let's talk about what we're going to see tonight with Game 3 in Madison Square Garden. Knicks sitting about 2. Some 2.5 out there. We'll discuss those changing numbers next right here on VSiN by the Books.
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0: All right. How about De'Aaron Fox? Over 14.5 points, minus 123. Play it or pass it.
1: Yeah, it's a pretty doable number, I think, for De'Aaron Fox, who was arguably the Spurs' best player, probably their second best player. You know, I thought Victor Wembanyama, to me, caught a little too much heat. You know, you would think that he had like 8 points on 20 shots with the way we were talking about him coming out of game two, but De'Aaron Fox was really good. It was probably his best game, you know, in the last month in the postseason. So I'm inclined to lean over on the 14.5. Again, I think he has Mitch Johnson's trust a lot more than Stephon Castle does. Right now, it was Castle, it was Champagne who were losing minutes in game two. I think they need his steadiness as a ball handler. They certainly need him to turn the ball over less than he did in game two. He had 4 of the 16 turnovers for the San Antonio Spurs, but got to 20 points on just 12 shots in game two. Spurs had a 119 offensive rating with De'Aaron Fox on the floor. I think they have to continue to push that button. It is worth noting, Fox looked a little bit gimpy at the end of game two, so keep an eye on his status. You know, we'll have to see how he looks early in the game, but it's game three of the finals. It's a must-win game for the Spurs. He's going to gut it out. 14.5, even if he's a little banged up, that's an attainable number for me. We will play that one.
0: All right, Nick. Got a little extra time, so we're getting a little far afield on this one here. Going to throw a surprise at you. RotoWire Smart Money, their favorite play that they've found so far. It's a Jose Alvarado prop, over 1.5 rebounds, getting it at plus 260. Play it or pass it.
1: So for the uninitiated, Smart Money is one of our tools over at RotoWire where it basically tracks sharp action. You know, these big bets coming in, often on props like this where you're wondering, like, all right, who's plunking down $700 on a Jose Alvarado rebounds prop? So I encourage you to check that out, rotowire.com/smartmoney. I mean, Alvarado's got 7 boards over the last 2 games in 21 minutes played. And, you know, that kind of checks out if you know his game, right? We think of Alvarado as kind of this irritant on defense. You know, he'll hit some threes every now and then, but he's ultimately a dog. He's a guy who's going to dive into a crowd and go try to grab a rebound, kind of a mini Josh Hart in some ways. So it's definitely an off-the-wall prop. I like the price going into kind of a niche market for Jose Alvarado. Look, I think even if he only plays 11 or 12 minutes, that's probably enough for him to go over that. I'll ride it with you.
0: All right, there we go. There you have it there. Thank you, RotoWire Smart Money. Alex Baruta going to join us next, giving us his props and takes from the NBA Finals. Coming up next, this is Prop Point.
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0: actually liked her.
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0: 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Just take it to Michael Lehman and Jewelers in the Fashion Show Mall. 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
0: Yeah. Free parking, easy for locals to get to, and the best deals on the jewelry you're looking for. Michael E. Minden, the Diamond Jewelers.

0: It's huge because you've got to, the margins are so slim between these teams. You know, you have to, when you can say these are the battles you have to win every night, special teams becomes even bigger between these two sides. If you can get that extra goal, if you can be even or up 5-on-5, but you can all of a sudden get that power play clicking. And it's something that as Carolina's the season moved along, you know, they were near the bottom for the first half of the season, and then they rose up to fourth, fifth overall in the regular season. So they find ways to make adjustments, and they absolutely need to do it. And Stormy, the one thing that I have learned in all of these years, and I am not the sharpest knife in the drawer, but whenever we get into a sporting event and we expect it to go one way, like 99% of the time it goes the other way. So we were all expecting this great defensive series with these two teams that know how to shut down their opponent, and we've gotten the other thing. And I'm okay that we've gotten the other thing with it. So hopefully it keeps up, and I do hope that this is not our last trip to Vegas. I'm kind of hoping that we'll be here for a game six and then back to Raleigh for a game seven, because this has been a great series for not just these two cities, but for the NHL and for NHL fans out there. So I kind of feel like Willy Wonka. It's those things, you know, the tension's unbearable. I hope it keeps up.
1: Take care of that voice. You're going to be screaming a lot, I think, over the next couple of days.
2: Yes.
0: I drank about 300 ounces of water over the last 2 days, so I've probably got a lot more of that coming in my future.
2: You're awesome, Mike. Thank you so much. I know it's such a busy time right now. Thanks for making time for us.
0: Anytime. Thank you, guys.
2: Mike Maniscalco, everybody, will be on the call once again tomorrow night for the Carolina Hurricanes. We got to step aside here, but to follow up on some of our conversation with Mike, call me crazy, but coming up after this, I have a few strong opinions, and I know JVT does in the NBA as well. Stick around.
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0: they butchered the whole Knobloch situation. This was something where the Edmonton Oilers tried to play poker with the wrong team. And they really thought that they could leak the story, put the pressure on the league to force Vegas to let Cassidy go, and they lost, and they had no choice but to fire Knobloch. They didn't want to fire him, but they had to when they cut the legs out from under him.
1: For audience to have this in front of me, Oilers are consulting with the NHLPA to see if there are objections that must be resolved before potentially hiring Babcock. Amid allegations of invading players' privacy, Babcock resigned as the Blue Jets head coach, correct, in 2023. Further investigation may be required, as we're discussing here.
2: Actually, as I just refreshed my page, Sarah Sivian quote tweeted it and said, "Well, this just about seals Mitch Marner comes to mind." That's pretty good.
0: I bet you they're going to do a tribute video for Babcock in Columbus, they did for Jonathan Quick, who never played a game for them either.
2: Oh goodness, this was awesome. Thank you so much. Really appreciate you making the time for us in studio. I'm surprised you made it after the Stanley Cup party upstairs with the media last night.
0: That ended early.
2: Okay.
1: It was at 4 this morning.
0: No. At 7 p.m.
2: Wow. I'm sure there were...
1: hockey
2: something tells me there were some lingerers downstairs, though. Okay, we got to step aside. We'll be back with more on Money Moves after this.
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0: 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Incredible survivor contest. Good luck getting that.
1: Absolutely. 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Team up if you want to with some buddies and network with them getting involved in that contest. Up next, player props, point spread, total, series markets, a Wembanyama prop as well, maybe a little MVP talk. Nick Whalen on the program to go over Game 3 and the series itself in the NBA next on Follow the Money. 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

0: 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Find out next.
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1: Great time of year. Icing on the cake begins this week. We get the 2026 World Cup underway. And to talk about it, we go out to the Progressive Guest Line. Adam Zadroik joins the program now. RotoWire Soccer. Follow him at RotoZadroik, Z-D-R-O-I-K. Adam, thanks for the time today. How are you?
10: Thanks for having me. Yeah, super busy.
1: I'm sure.
10: You know, everyone needs their World Cup analysis here. We're a few days out, and it's just ramping up a little bit more now that United States is finally in the World Cup again.
1: Yeah. Okay, so we'll get some futures coming up in a second. Let's begin with the lid lifter to the tournament, if you will, and that is Mexico taking on South Africa on Thursday. This has a 3 o'clock Eastern start time, noon out here on the West Coast. What do you make of this match and the numbers that you saw for it?
10: Yeah, I think I'm just going to be all over Mexico here. This is just a completely weird spot for South Africa to be playing in Mexico City in the opening match. These teams played 2010. South Africa got a point from that game. It was the Vuvuzela World Cup where they got the opening goal, ended up 1-1. A little different situation here. Mexico City, Mexico.

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